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Well, let's get started with organists in concert.

He was 22 years old when he became Bach's last pupil, if only for a few months. Johann Gottfried Mütl eventually landed a Kapellmeister position in Riga, Latvia, and earned a reputation as a dramatic and emotive improviser. Qualities, I think, quite evident in that fantasy in G minor by Monsieur Mütl, which Ilona Kubaischek-Adler played for us during the annual benefactors recital at Luther College in Decorah, Iowa. Ilona is organist and director of music and arts ministries at Pinnacle Presbyterian Church in Scottsdale, Arizona. Here, though, she is playing on the 1978 Robert Sipe mechanical action organ at the Center for Faith and Life at Luther College in Decorah. And I'm going to transcribe what she delivered as verbal program notes for this next piece. Unfortunately, the recording did not capture them very clearly. Lisia Vasilievna Dichko is a great example of a female composer from Ukraine who navigated the complicated land of music making under Soviet rule, transitioning to the independent state of Ukraine. She was amongst the first composers to include religious texts in her compositions in the 1980s, when it was still forbidden. Dichko was associated with a group of composers known as the Neo-Folkloric Wave, and her Carpathian frescoes, excerpts of which we're about to hear, use melodies derived from the folk music of the Carpathian Mountains. Though there are more movements in this piece, we're going to hear the penultimate sostenuto and the concluding finale. Music by Lisia Vasilievna Dichko, performed here in concert at Luther College, Decorah, Iowa, by Arizona-based soloist Ilona Kubaischek-Adler.

from a set of folk-influenced Carpathian frescoes by Ukrainian composer Lysia Vasilievna Dychko. The Sostenuto and Final Movements were there played in concert by Ilona Kubaishek-Adler, performing on the 1978 Robert Seip pipe organ at the Center for Faith and Life at Luther College in Decorah, Iowa. Thanks to Luther College's audio tech, Brian Brummel, for providing audio. So some new music next, recently premiered by Eastman Organ Department Chair David Higgs during a concert that he gave in Paris at the Church of Saint-Sulpice with its historic organ from 1864 by Aristide Cavaillé-Cole, an instrument made famous by Charles-Marie Vidor and Marcel Dupré, who shared the organist's position over the course of a century in the late 19th and first half of the 20th century. David Conti wrote the score we're about to hear. It's a triptych created for David Higgs to play at his Saint-Sulpice concerts last October. It begins with a yearning prelude, then there's a light-fingered scherzo, and the conclusion is a reverie, which is a thoughtful movement in memoriam Karen McFarlane. You might know that name because she was the long-serving and well-loved promoter of American organists through the Karen McFarlane Artist Agency. And that agency continues to bear her name today. And I'm delighted to be able to share this premiere performance with you. Here is David Higgs in concert in Paris at the Church of Saint-Sulpice with this new triptych by David Conti.

That was the premiere performance of a new triptych by California composer David Conti, Prelude, Scherzo, and concluding Reverie, dedicated in memoriam to American organist and concert artist promoter Karen McFarlane. Soloist David Higgs of the Eastman School performed. We're at the Church of Saint-Sulpice in Paris, listening to an instrument of 102 stops from the year 1864 by the most famous 19th century of French organ builders, Aristide Cavaillé-Coll. This instrument maybe is more usually heard in works by Bach or Vidor or Marcel Dupré, but they're playing brand new music from the United States. The score is not yet available, but it will be published by E.C. Shermer in November. We can link you to the source. Thanks to AROSS, A-R-O-S-S, which is the Association for the Promotion of the Cavaillé-Coll Organs of Saint-Sulpice Church, Pierre-François Dubetendi and Julien Bouvier provided the audio. Thank you so much. You can find out more about AROSS, the organ at Saint-Sulpice, David Higgs, David Conti, and anything else that's been featured on our program today. We have notes at pipedreams.org, program number 2636. And there's more in store, a brand new organ and a remarkable recent sonata coming up just around the corner. I'm Michael Barone, very delighted to have you listening today to Pipe Dreams on this listener-supported station, programming from American Public Media.

During the winter of 2019, Canadian composer Rachelle Laurent worked on a commission from Robert Holmes. He is an attorney in Vancouver, British Columbia. His wife had died, and this resulting work is a three-movement sonata in her memory, but it's not your average sonata, more a processing of grief, you might think of it. The opening movement, dramatic and angry, its turbulence dispersed. In the second movement, a lullaby, Berceuse, that quotes and reflects on the Lord's hymn, Immaculate Mary, which you're hearing in the background. And then a sense of triumph prevails. There's a final ringing of bells and quotes from Louis Vierne's Carillon de Langepont, which happened to be the recessional at the Holmes wedding. Also a taste of the Gregorian Salve Regina at the very end. It's a marvelous score. Isabelle Demers played it during the inaugural concert that she presented on the new 55-stop mechanical action organ built by the Jouget Sinclair firm for the Cathedral of St. Joseph in Sioux Falls, South Dakota. Listen to it and this marvelous Sonata No. 1, Opus 91 by Rachelle Laurent.

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a brilliant demonstration of a new pipe organ, and a celebration of life in that sonata commissioned to embrace a cherished memory. Sonata number 1, Opus 91 by Rachel Laurent. Commissioned by Robert Holmes, dedicated to his wife. Our performer Isabel Demers played the work in the inaugural concerts this past May on the new 55-stop Jurgey Sinclair pipe organ at the Cathedral of St. Joseph in Sioux Falls, South Dakota. The work, composed in 2019, it's published by Leopold Editions, and it's a piece that Isabel considers to be one of Rachel Laurent's finest works. And Isabel ought to know, as she has played many of Rachel's compositions. Thanks to Eric Romani for that recording, which, like others in our program today, documents a live musician in a real space, organists in concerts. You can find links to background on composers, performers, and instruments easily available on our program page. We're at pipedreams.org. This is program 2636, and I hope you have enjoyed our unique music today. 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They're members of APOBA, the Associated Pipe Organ Builders of America, which is a collaborative of designers, creators, and maintainers of pipe organs found in religious and educational institutions, concert halls, and residences throughout the United States and beyond. An APOBA resource guide and member prospectus is available at apoba.com. John Kuntz is associate producer. Cameron Wiley is our technical director. And in most markets, we will continue with a second hour, more organists in concert coming up. But if that's not the case, you can access the additional programming online at pipedreams.org, and I hope you'll do that. But meanwhile, I also hope you'll stay tuned here for more fine listening.

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Welcome back to the second hour of American Public Media's Pipe Dreams today, featuring organists in concerts. And that was the young German social media star Paul Fei, whom you might have discovered on Facebook or Instagram. There he was playing a little festival prelude of his own creation on the recently expanded 68-rank Wix pipe organ at Bethel Lutheran Church in Rochester, Minnesota, where I recorded him not so many months ago. I'm Michael Barone, very glad to have you listening here. Back in 2009, the folks at Bethel Church in Rochester purchased a 58-rank instrument that had been built back in 1963 by the Wix Organ Company. Originally, it was their demonstration piece in their studio in Highland, Illinois. After many performances on that and a series of LP discs that were made to demonstrate its variety, the organ eventually was sold and reconfigured and expanded for installation at Bethel Church in Rochester, Minnesota. Since that first installation was on kind of the far left side of an octagonal room, leaving congregation members on the far right side, just a bit distant from where the sound was coming from, it was decided to commission a 10-rank antiphonal division for the opposite wall, along with a 5-manual console to control it all. And for the inauguration of those new components, Paul Fei was invited to play in October of 2025. And to demonstrate more of the variety of the instrument, we're going to hear him next perform the Cathedral Suite by Gordon Young. There are 6 movements, prelude, allemande, aria, rigaudon, saraband, and toccata. And they will give both the instrument and the artist plenty of room to breathe, as it were. Paul Fei with Gordon Young here and the Wix organ at Bethel Lutheran Church in Rochester, Minnesota.

In concert at Bethel Lutheran Church in Rochester, Minnesota, guest organist from Germany, Paul Fey, and that's spelled F-E-Y, by the way, showing off the newly expanded Wix pipe organ in a performance of the engaging Cathedral Suites by the popular and prolific American composer Gordon Young. I made that recording of Paul on the 5th of October in 2025, and more from those performances will be featured at some future time, but meanwhile, just look up the many YouTube videos that can be found online. Paul Fey, F-E-Y, from Germany. Also from Germany originally, Wolfgang Rübsam is known worldwide for his expansive discography, which includes the complete works of Bach, which he did twice, the complete music of Louis Vierne, of Mendelssohn, Jean Alain, Guillain, Couperin, Franck, lots of Buxtehude and Vidor and Reger and Rheinberger, too. But though celebrated as a recitalist and recording artist, Wolfgang is not so well known as a composer. He has created quite a number of teaching pieces, very remarkable in their effectiveness, and some recital works, too, such as this next triptych, which he titles Peace. It's in three movements, the first Wakening, then Prayer, Lament, and finally Blessing. The work is a fantasy on the Gregorian antiphon Da Pacem Domini, grant peace, Lord, a theme very forcibly outlined in the unison opening. The lament blessing movement creates an almost hypnotic spell, and the final blessing is exuberance, persistent to the end, though interrupted by a moment of quiet benediction halfway. Julia Brown, to whom the work is dedicated, performed it in concert on the 22-stop Paul Fritz organ at St. Albans Episcopal Church in Tucson, Arizona. And here she is in concert, performing Peace by Wolfgang Rübsam.

begun with an awakening, continuing with a lament and prayer, and concluding with an optimistic blessing. Based on the Gregorian antiphon Da Pacem Domine, a composition by acclaimed recording artist and recitalist Wolfgang Grimbsam, which he has titled Peace. Julia Brown performed it on the Paul Fritz organ from 2012 at St. Albans Episcopal Church in Tucson, Arizona. The recording engineered by Mr. Grimbsam himself prior to the concert that Julia performed in Tucson in January of 2025. The score is available from the composer's websites. We can link you to it from ours, where more information about all of our performers, composers, and instruments can be found. And I recommend that you check it out at pipedreams.org. This is program 2636. We're featuring organists in concert today. And I'm Michael Barone with Pipe Dreams from American Public Media.

The late Emma Lou Deemer taught at the University of California, Santa Barbara, and composed prolifically. Her irrepressible spirits, I think, bubbling through quite obviously in that hymn setting, Come Thou Fount of Every Blessing, which she wrote in 1992 at the request of our performer, James Welch, who at that time was her colleague at the university. Jim played a concert just a year ago on the new, from 2024, 81-rank Laterno pipe organ in the music building at Brigham Young University in Provo, Utah. And his concert included a variety of shorter pieces, works often overlooked by recitalists these days. And if there is some truth in the saying, brevity is the soul of wit, I can't think of a better example than this next work, which is by Porter Heaps. He was a pupil of Marcel Dupré, but made a career demonstrating and promoting Hammond organs in the U.S. In his Nocturne for the Orange, the solo line is played by rolling an orange up and down on the black notes of the keyboard, outlining a very attractive pentatonic melody, and very interesting to watch if you have that opportunity, but you're going to have to use your imagination, particularly during the arpeggio runs. Music of Porter Heaps, played by James Welch.

An intriguing little diversion, a nocturne for the orange. Music of Porter Heaps, with the unusual requirement that the solo line be played by rolling an orange on the black keys. James Welch performed at Brigham Young University in Provo. I doubt that Jim included this piece in the concert that he gave just a few months ago at Westminster Abbey in London. But Dale Wood's next piece, setting a paraphrase of the 23rd Psalm, would have been very appropriate at Westminster Abbey. It's based on the American folk tune, My Shepherd Will Supply My Need.

You're listening to James Welch in concert at Brigham Young University in Provo, Utah. They're playing on the new Laterno instruments on campus, a piece from an extensive and popular collection of hymn tune arrangements by Dale Wood, which he titled Woodworks. That is setting of the 23rd Psalm, My Shepherd Will Supply My Need. Joseph Doppelbauer was a professor at the Mozarteum in Salzburg when James Welch was studying during a semester abroad during his sophomore year at Brigham Young University some while ago. It was the winter of 1970, by the way. Now, we all get dated after a while, don't we? Doppelbauer, a prolific composer of choral and organ music, created this lively capriccio as a movement in a partita published in 1955. Again, James Welch, here with music of Joseph Doppelbauer.

in concerts at Brigham Young University. James Welch, who was a student there years ago, played for us a capriccio from a partita by Josef Doppelbauer, who taught at the Salzburg Mozarteum back in the day when James was doing a winter term study abroad. Speaking of studies, after his term at the Mozarteum, James returned to the U.S. for graduate studies at Stanford University, where Herbert Nanny was organist and professor. In 1940, Nanny had completed work on a sonata for organ from which an adagio movement is often played separately, and you can understand why. It is music of rich expressivity and absolute beauty.

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1: The Adagio movement from a sonata for organ by the longtime Stanford University organist and professor Herbert Nanny, played by one of his former students, Dr. James Welch. Here in concert at Brigham Young University, playing on the new Laterno pipe organ in the campus concert hall. And to wrap up this part of our program of organists in concert, James concludes with one of the more intense works from a set of nine pieces composed in 1942 by Jean Langlais, this during the Second World War. France was under German occupation, and the music is descriptive of the tensions and terror of war, through which the theme of the French national anthem, the Marseillaise, asserts itself quite bravely at the end. Pièce Héroïque by Jean Langlais, James Welch plays for us.

Asserting national defiance in time of war, the Chant Héroïque by Jean Langlais. James Welch performed it in concert at Brigham Young University in Provo, Utah. Wrapping up today's program of unique live performances from many places, celebrating the art of the organ in real time. Hope you've enjoyed the bounty that we have shared here. Unique recordings, real variety of sounds and styles. 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We're program number 2636. 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And additional support comes from Walter McCarthy, Clara Euland, and the Greystone Foundation, from Ed and Wanda Eichler, from the Berghaus Organ Company, Incorporated of Bellwood, Illinois, and the Bond Organ Company, Incorporated of Portland, Oregon. They're members of APOBA, the Associated Pipe Organ Builders of America, which is a collaborative of designers, creators, and maintainers of pipe organs found in religious and educational institutions, concert halls, and residences throughout the United States and beyond. 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John Kuntz is associate producer. Cameron Wiley is our technical director. 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

Arnold Böcklin was a Swiss symbolist painter of the late 19th century whose work is probably not known to a lot of people in 2026, but I just found out that his name is also the name of a very familiar typeface, a font that's very common in Art Nouveau circles. And if you look it up, Arnold Böcklin, you may well recognize it as well. This piece by Max Reger is a musical impression of some of the paintings of Böcklin, which have actually inspired more than one composer down through time. It's evocative and haunting, quite a nice atmosphere to explore on a Sunday evening. We'll listen to it coming up. The idea of the musical form known as a barcarolle began as the songs that were sung, and still are, sung by the Venetian boat gondoliers. And this is a barcarolle by Gabriel Fauré.

That is the Barker Roll, number 9, in A minor, by Gabriel Fauré, played by Catherine Stotz. Well, good evening, and welcome into our Sunday evening classical music. I'm Steve Seal. It's my favorite time of the week, and we have the best music of the week right here on Sunday nights. This is Puccini, Chrysanthemums, played by the Brodsky Quartet.

0: Chrysanthemi, Chrysanthemums by Puccini, played by the Brodsky Quartet.
1: The next jazz night in America, we visit a city known for being a hotbed of jazz talent. No, I'm not talking about Philly or Houston or New Orleans. I'm talking about Hartford, Connecticut. We'll hear how the city went from a drive-through town to a destination for jazz education, thanks to alto saxophonist Jackie McLean and the people carrying on his legacy. That's next time on Jazz Night. I'm Christian McBride.
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0: Was a Swiss symbolist painter, and his paintings were very influential on a number of composers around the late 19th, early 20th century, particularly his painting called The Isle of the Dead. And he did, I think, at least four different versions of that painting. Rachmaninoff was inspired to write a piece of music based on that painting. And here, composer Max Reger is inspired by a number of Becklin's canvases for this piece called Four Tone Poems After Arnold Becklin. And this is the Royal Concertgebouw Orchestra led by Nema Järvi.

0: Composer Max Reger taking his inspiration from the paintings, the canvases of the Swiss painter Arnold Böcklin. And that's called Four Tone Poems After Arnold Böcklin. Highly evocative music played by the Royal Concertgebouw Orchestra, conducted by Naima Yerby.
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0: Simona Dinnerstein at the piano here. This is the aria from the Goldberg Variations by Johann Sebastian Bach.

pianist Simone Dinnerstein with the aria that opens the Goldberg Variations by Johann Sebastian Bach. I'm Steve Seal. Music of the contemporary composer Kevin Putz next. And he said that this next work grew out of his friendship with conductor Stéphane Deneuve and his relationship with the St. Louis Symphony Orchestra. His concerto for orchestra, moving through all the various instruments and sections of the orchestra, and here the Sicilienne, which features the piano prominently, Stéphane Deneuve and the St. Louis Symphony.

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OceanViewRC.com.

0: the Sicilienne from the Concerto for Orchestra by American composer Kevin Putz, a work played there by the St. Louis Symphony Orchestra conducted by Stefan Denev. Kevin Putz said that that work grew out of his close relationship with that orchestra and that conductor. Tonight's classical music is supported by Progressive. Progressive Commercial Auto Insurance protects the cars, trucks, and vans that work to keep small businesses moving forward, including protection while running errands and other tasks. 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I'm Steve Seal. Thank you for joining me tonight. Stick around.
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was yesterday, and now we have a very slightly waxing crescent. This piece by the contemporary composer Joby Talbot is called Ink Dark Moon. It takes its title from a collection of Japanese love poetry, but the music itself has a wealth of influences to it. Minimalist harmonies, some Balkan-inspired dance themes, and Joby Talbot's own very relentless rhythmic propulsions in other areas. We'll listen to guitarist Miloš Karadaglić play it for us coming up this hour. This is an evocative piece by the contemporary Icelandic composer Daniel Bjarnason with a very interesting title. It's called Air to Breath. Not Air to Breathe, but Air to Breath. And it's for solo cello. It's played here by Gida Valtisdottir.

cellist Guy Devalti's daughter with Air to Breath by Daniel Bjarnason. Good to have you along for classical music tonight. I'm Steve Seal, and I have a few Icelandic things for you in this hour. We'll be off to, we'll return to America later on and then be off to Spain a little bit later. But first, Thorkell Sigurbjörnsson in a few minutes, and then hear from a current Icelandic composer. His name is Hugi Gudmundsson, and this is a work called Lux, L-U-X, Light. Ashuldur Haraldsdóttir plays the flute, the Reykjavik Chamber Orchestra performing. It's an all-Icelandic affair. Music of Hugi Gudmundsson.

looks light by the contemporary Icelandic composer Hugi Gudmundsson. And we heard it played by the Icelandic group, the Reykjavik Chamber Orchestra, and joined there by flutist Ashildur Heraldsdottir. Thorkell Sigurbjörnsson was an Icelandic composer. He lived until 2013, and very possibly the most prolific Icelandic composer of all time. He wrote over 350 works, songs for children, orchestral works, and this is a piece of his called The Sun is Sinking Now.

0: Hordur Askarsson conducting the Skola Cantorum of Reykjavik in The Sun is Sinking Now by Thorkell Sigurbjörnsson, 20th century Icelandic composer.
1: 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Immigrants is a fast-moving thriller with smuggling, espionage, and murder set in a small town at the edge of Maine's commercial forest. Tune in for our book club discussion with host Bill Nemitz and Art Dingley on Tuesday, September 15th. For complete details, please visit mainepublic.org/bookclub.
0: From Iceland, we travel to Britain now, and this from the contemporary English composer Joby Talbot. And it's a piece called Ink Dark Moon, which takes its title from a collection of Japanese love poetry. But you'll hear all kinds of influences in this piece, including Balkan-inspired, folk music-inspired themes, and Joby Talbot's often very relentless rhythmic ideas. It's a piece for guitar and orchestra. Guitarist Milos Karadaglic here with the BBC Symphony Orchestra led by Ben Gernon.

0: from the contemporary British composer Joby Talbot. That's called Ink Dark Moon. And we heard the guitarist Milos Karadaglic with the BBC Symphony Orchestra led by Ben Gernon. Next time on APM Symphony Cast, we're at the BBC Proms, where Gustavo Dudamel brings his LA Philharmonic and Master Chorale for the UK premiere of Revolution Diamantina from the award-winning composer Gabriela Ortiz, and a crowd-pleaser from Beethoven, his Symphony No. 7. I'm Steve Seal. That's coming up on APM Symphony Cast.
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2: 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On the next Chicago Symphony Orchestra program, Klaus Mäkelä conducts Strauss's Ein Heldenleben, A Hero's Life, plus music by Sibelius. 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
0: From the 20th century Spanish composer Federico Mompó, from his Música Callada, or Silent Music, we'll listen to selections from Book One, played here by pianist Jenny Lin.

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0: quiet sounds like that weren't the only thing that the Spanish composer Federico Mompou composed, but it was often his default to write music that reflective and quiet. Música callada, silent music by Mompou, played there by pianist Jenny Lin.
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Do you pay attention to architecture? It really can be quite a fascinating study and a wonderful rabbit hole to fall down, studying the countless eras and styles and the details. Contemporary composer Caroline Shaw admits that she's long been fascinated by it and spends a lot of time contemplating it. She wrote this music as a response to some of those musings, and she calls it Plan and Elevation. The two orientations of a structure, in other words, first the footprint, second the exterior. Plan and Elevation by Caroline Shaw, coming up this hour. This is called The Night is Darkening by Tenu Korovits.

The Night is Darkening by Tõnu Korvits, played by the Estonian National Symphony Orchestra, led by Risto Just. Good evening, I'm Steve Seal. Thank you for joining me tonight. Got a couple of contemporary things for you a little bit later on from the Greek composer Eleni Kariandrou and Caroline Shaw later on. This is from the 20th century Polish, Soviet, and Russian composer Mieczysław Weinberg. And it's his piano trio, which we'll hear played tonight by the Trio Vivente.

0: We've heard the piano trio by Mieczysław Weinberg, played by the Trio Vivente. Next time on EPM Symphony Cast, we're at the BBC Proms, where Gustavo Dudamel brings his LA Philharmonic and Master Chorale for the UK premiere of Revolution Diamantina from the award-winning composer Gabriela Ortiz, and a crowd pleaser from Beethoven, his Symphony No. 7. I'm Steve Seal. That's coming up on EPM Symphony Cast.
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0: Eleni Kalandro is a Greek composer, probably best known for scoring the films of the Greek director, Theo Angelopoulos. And this might be one of her most well-known collaborations with that director, the score to the very evocative film starring Bruno Ganz, Eternity and a Day. And this is the Camerata Athens, led by Lucas Karitinos, in music of Eleni Kalandro.

The Eternity and a Day Suite by Eleni Carendro, played by the Camerata Athens, conducted by Lucas Caritinos. Here's something contemporary as well. This is from Caroline Shaw and her work Plan and Elevation, evidence of her fascination with architecture. This is a performance by the Norwegian Chamber Orchestra conducted by Pekka Kuusisto.

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0: 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I'm Steve Seal. Thank you for joining me tonight, and have a great night.
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Here's Beethoven, wandering through his hometown, and around a corner, across a courtyard, drifting through an open window, he keeps hearing these horn players. So remarkable that he sits down and writes something worthy of their talent, something bright, bold, and built to dazzle. The only catch? No valves. These players were working with the natural horn. And that's what this music was written for. Some bright brass as you approach your Monday. It's coming up in just a bit. I'm Melanie Renata. I'm so glad you're here. You're listening to Music Through the Night. Muzio Clementi is a name usually associated with the piano, a life spent shaping the sound of the instrument itself. But in the 1780s, Clementi made a case for himself as a symphonist as well. Here, the Philharmonia Orchestra shares his first symphony in C, one of the very few symphonies he chose to publish during his lifetime, and one of even fewer that have survived at all.

0: Francesco Davalos conducting the Philharmonia Orchestra for a work with an unmistakable 18th century spirit, Muzio Clementi's First Symphony in C Major. Now the energy is going to stay lifted with some Panamanian dances in just a moment. I'm Melanie Renata, and this is Music Through the Night.
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0: From William Grant Still, is only four movements, but each movement has at least two, sometimes even three dances swirling around within it. It's his Panamanian dances, performed here by the Berlin Symphony.

the Berlin Symphony with layers upon layers of dances, music based on traditional melodies collected throughout Panama in the 1940s, William Grant Still's Panamanian Dances. 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I'm Melanie Renata. This is Music Through the Night. And two horns with a handful of strings are about to knock your socks off, keeping the weekend energy going as long as possible.

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And somewhere in Beethoven's hometown, a couple of horn players inspired all of that. Beethoven's sextet for two horns and strings in E-flat major is Opus 81, performed for you there by the Gewandhaus Quartet, and hornists Hermann Baumann and Vladimir Jamsov.

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For many years, music lovers had only one Haydn cello concerto to love. But there were always rumors of another, an earlier one. Haydn himself had listed it in his own catalog of works, proof that it existed. But decades passed, then a century, and it stayed buried, lost, perhaps never to be found. But then, nearly 200 years after he wrote it, it turned up. And it's coming up for you later this hour. I'm Melanie Renata. I'm so glad you're here. This is Music Through the Night.

It all happened suddenly. One minute, Alexander Borodin was enjoying himself at a ball, and the next minute, he was gone. An artery near his heart had burst. He left behind loved ones, profound accomplishments as a chemist, and quite a few unfinished musical compositions. This was one of those unfinished works, his third symphony, shared with you here by the Stockholm Philharmonic.

0: Borodin's Third Symphony in A minor, even though the second movement was the only one that Borodin himself finished. Composer Alexander Glazunov completed the rest of that symphony with respects to Borodin, performed for you there by the Stockholm Philharmonic. I'm Melanie Renata, and you'll waltz through some more music through the night in just a moment.
1: 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I'm Steve Seal. That's coming up on EPM Symphony Cast.
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3: The unrequited love story between Clara Schumann and Brahms is one for the ages. Hear music born out of that longing and care, performed by Portland String Quartet's Callie Brennan and University of Southern Maine's Laura Cargill in an indulgent night of romantic works this Wednesday evening at 8 on Main Stage.
0: For a long time, talented women have somehow found a way to express themselves through music, while at the same time meeting societal expectations. Many of these women put their aspirations on the back burner in order to support their partner's dreams, like Emma Kodaly. She started composing at an early age, but after she married her music tutor, Zoltán Kodaly, she dedicated herself to his music. Her gifts get their own spotlight here, her Viennese waltzes.

Pianist Hiroko Ishimoto gave herself a mission to shine the light on forgotten works from women who, for one reason or another, had to sweep their musical dreams to the side. There, Ishimoto shared the Viennese waltzes by Emma Kodai. Now lost for nearly two centuries, tucked away in a castle library collection in Prague, this was, and I guess still is, the first cello concerto by Franz Josef Haydn, crafted while he was still finding his footing, and then finally heard long after he was gone. Here's cellist Mari Fujiwara and the Netherlands Chamber Orchestra. I'm Melanie Renata. This is Music Through the Night.

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0: cellist Mari Fujiwara and the Netherlands Chamber Orchestra serving up such a vibrant piece for the deep dark of the night. Jean-Jacques Kantorov conducting Franz Joseph Haydn's Cello Concerto No. 1 in C major.
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When life gets overwhelming, when anxiety or grief start to build, what would happen if you paused? Not gave up, not pushed through, just paused. Took a moment to collect yourself, sat with it. And then, when you were ready, set course on a new direction. It's exactly how Rachmaninoff moved after his first symphony flopped. A failure so painful it silenced him as a composer for years. But he didn't disappear forever, he recalibrated. And a decade later, the lush, melodic Second Symphony poured out of him. The final couple of movements from that work are on the way. I'm Melanie Renata, this is Music Through the Night. You know a piece of music is just pure gold when it can be arranged in a variety of ways for a variety of instruments and still hit you in that same emotional spot that the original does. I'm talking, of course, about a work from The Beatles, written by that dynamic lyric duo of John Lennon and Paul McCartney. This is Yesterday.

A familiar piece performed in a less familiar way. Guitarist Yuran Solskjær with Yesterday by John Lennon and Paul McCartney. I'm Melanie Renata. Thank you for being with me for some music through the night. You really are in the right place at just the right time to sink into an impressionistic atmosphere. A poem for flute and orchestra by Charles Tomlinson Griffiths.

0: Little hints of Claude Debussy's prelude to the afternoon of a faun scattered in that work by Charles Tomlinson Griffiths, his poem for flute and orchestra, shared with you there by flutist Scott Goff and the Seattle Symphony, Gerard Schwartz conducting. The gentleness of the flute gives way to the sparkle of the harp in just a moment. I'm Melanie Renata. This is Music Through the Night.
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0: You simply can't hear Music Through the Night and not catch a whiff of the harp. Sniff around no longer. CPE Bach's Harp Sonata in F major,

There is just something about the dark of the day and the sounds of the harp. Harpist Marion Hoffman with the Harp Sonata in F by C.P.E. Bach. This is Music Through the Night. I'm Melanie Renata. And when Sergei Rachmaninoff's first symphony flopped, he was devastated, of course. He took a breather, a decade-long breather, and then once he found his center, he tried again, and this time with much more success. Here's the Cincinnati Symphony with the final two movements of Rachmaninoff's second symphony in E minor.

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Paavo Järvi leading the Cincinnati Symphony, sharing just a slice of Rachmaninoff's atmospheric wonder, the third and fourth movements of his second symphony in E minor.

U.S. near the turn of the 20th century, before Boston really had its own classical music identity, one composer from Massachusetts was already sketching its future in sound. A young George Chadwick. He dropped out of high school, worked briefly at his father's insurance business, and was able to travel to Boston for concerts because of his little gig. And that's where he ended up, steeped in the arts. He became a valued musical educator, but he knew his compositional life would be stunted if he did not leave the U.S., at least for a little bit. So he wandered through Europe with painters and poets, and eventually returned home to help shape the North American classical sound. This work from him later this hour. I'm Melanie Renata. This is Music Through the Night. Once upon a time, a composer sat down and wrote 6 short piano pieces, and he liked them well enough. It really could have been the end of it. But a friend pushed him to take them further, to hand the music over to a full orchestra and just, I don't know, see what could happen. So, this composer, Ralph Vaughan Williams, gave it a shot, and he got his Charterhouse Suite, which became one of his most charming works. It's performed for you here by the Israel Chamber Orchestra.

0: With just a little nudge from a friend. Six piano pieces by Rafe Vaughan Williams turned into that. The Israel Chamber Orchestra with his Charterhouse Suite. I'm Melanie Renata. With a short and sweet piano solo in just a tick, you're listening to Music Through the Night.
1: The unrequited love story between Clara Schumann and Brahms is one for the ages. Hear music born out of that longing and care, performed by Portland String Quartet's Callie Brennan and University of Southern Maine's Laura Cargill in an indulgent night of romantic works this Wednesday evening at 8 on Main Stage.
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0: Weekend comes to its close and another week begins. Don't let those Sunday scaries get you frazzled. Shake them off with this work by Louise Ferranque.

pianist Maria Stradigou with the cute and compact piece called Naples by Louise Farrenc. I'm Melanie Renata. You're listening to Music Through the Night. And as your Monday creeps ever closer, perhaps you could do for some main character energy. Well, you'll get that here in this adventurous work by American composer George Chadwick, his Suite Symphonique, performed by the Czechoslovak State Philharmonic, José Sarabriere conducting.

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0: It was music like that which helped America find its place in the world of classical music. George Chadwick's Suite Symphonique, a cinematic quality to it, the Czechoslovak State Philharmonic performing José Serra Brier at the podium.
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Welcome to a new day. Sounds of an early morning. This flute concerto by Vivaldi may call to mind those sounds that greet you right around dawn. Yeah, sometimes birdsong begins a bit too early, but sometimes it's a welcome treat. This is a treat for sure. It's a work known as the Goldfinch. It flutters into this hour in mere moments. I'm Melanie Renata. So glad you're here. Please stay with me.

Music by Cécile Chaminade, that's flowing and graceful. So, of course, it's called something like Scarf Dance. The National Orchestra of Metz Grand Est performing. I'm Melanie Renata. Thank you for being with me this morning. Before the birds outside your window start to tell you that the day has begun, let the sounds of this musical bird help you greet the sun. Ariel Nicolai twitters with the flute alongside I Musici. It's Vivaldi's third flute concerto in D, known as the Goldfinch.

crafted in the image of a sweet little goldfinch. The third flute concerto in D by Vivaldi, Imuzici performing with flutist Ariel Nicolai. Now, everyone has their own opinion on cover songs, but this work, it really isn't so much a cover of a popular song as it is an avenue for it to take on a new life. I'm positive that you know this song, and I'm fairly positive you've never heard it quite like this.

0: Sting wrote it as a pop anthem. Reimagined there for guitar and string quartet by Serbian composer Dusan Bogdanovic. Throwing in some Balkan rhythms and a bit of Bach in the cello. Guitarist William Kanigheiser and the Alexander String Quartet. Every Breath You Take from Prisms. A Melanie Renata with a vibrant violin paired with a pianist in just a tick.
1: Once a death sentence, cystic fibrosis now faces an apparent miracle cure. 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Maine Public is a media sponsor of the Camden International Film Festival, happening September 17th through 20th at venues throughout Camden and Rockland. 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
0: Before he was Mozart, he was a violinist's son. His father, Leopold, literally wrote the violin textbook of the era, so Wolfgang grew up mastering the instrument. And later, he wrote sonatas for violin and piano. Though early on, the piano did all the heavy lifting. Eventually, that balance shifted. His sonatas really keep both instruments equally busy. This one, in F major, is performed by pianist Mitsuko Uchida and violinist Mark Steinberg.

0: pianist Mitsuko Uchida and violinist Mark Steinberg, giving you a bit of a get-up-and-go with Mozart's Violin Sonata in F major. Good morning. I'm Melanie Renata with a poetic ode to Ireland on the horizon.
1: Hello, friends. 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
0: All six Irish Rhapsodies from Charles Stanford create a beautiful Irish tale. This one, his second in F minor, is mostly a slow piece, incredibly somber at times, almost like an elegy. From Northern Ireland, here's the Ulster Orchestra, conducted by Vernon Hanley.

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0: built from the traditional airs of Ireland. Folk flavor pretty heavy there. 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

Good morning. It is 6 o'clock. Welcome to Daybreak for this Monday, September 14th. I'm Gail Parmelee, back with you until 10 o'clock this morning. Emily Duncan Wilson returns then. Sarah Tuttle's back this afternoon starting at 2. And this hour, musically, we're going to enjoy some Scarlatti together, also something from Fritz Kreisler, as well as Boccherini, and then coming up right around 7 o'clock, the Monday edition of Breakfast with Bach, his Sonata No. 1 for solo violin. We have a mix of sun and clouds today. Morning showers possible, tapering by this afternoon, upper 50s to near 70. Tonight, clearing, frost possible in sheltered spots north and interior. Low mid-30s, aristic and far north, lower 40s to near 60 elsewhere. And tomorrow, patchy morning fog, some frost in the north, otherwise mostly sunny, 60s to near 70.

0: Live from NPR News in Washington, I'm Korva Coleman. A meeting between Iran and Gulf Arab states set for today has been put off indefinitely. That's according to Oman's foreign minister. Iran had said they were going to talk about reopening the Strait of Hormuz. NPR's Hadil Al-Shelchi reports it shows how tough diplomacy has been in this conflict.
1: The Omani foreign minister said in a post online that the meeting between Gulf states and Iran was postponed, quote, in the interests of consensus. The Gulf depends on the Strait of Hormuz for its oil export and imports. Oman and Iran have been trying to reach an agreement to temporarily reopen the key waterway, but nothing has materialized yet. Iran has been responding to U.S. strikes by attacking U.S. bases in Gulf countries, and the Gulf sees itself as collateral damage in this conflict. The U.S., which the Gulf states have relied on for their security, has signaled the war could drag on, pushing Arab states to negotiate with Iran to get off its target list. Hadil Al-Shalchi, NPR News, Istanbul.
0: World oil prices continue to rise. The benchmark Brent crude oil is more than $108 a barrel. That comes after Saudi Arabia shut down a major oil pipeline that crosses its country from the Persian Gulf to the Red Sea. The pipeline was hit by drones, possibly fired by militants in neighboring Iraq. They are supported by Iran. President Trump is downplaying calls by leaders of the artificial intelligence industry for a slowdown in AI development. Instead, Trump claimed that warnings about AI are exaggerated. Over the weekend, the head of Anthropic issued a long essay calling for the slowdown. He was joined in that call by other leaders. NPR's John Ruwich says they're responding to researchers' warnings about AI.
2: There's been this string of incidents that have spooked a lot of people, a lot of the top minds in AI. A big one was the so-called Hugging Face incident. That's when a bunch of OpenAI's AI programs, agents, were working together in secret behind the backs of people and eventually hacked into a startup called Hugging Face. That was not what they had been told to do. Other companies have also reported similar incidents of AI agents going off script. You know, the ultimate fear here is that humans lose control of AI.
0: NPR's John Ruwich prepared that report. Congress is back. It's the last week that both chambers are expected to be in Washington, D.C. until after November's midterm election. NPR's Eric McDaniel reports.
3: Congress already did the one thing they had to do before the election, extend government funding until after voting. Now, Republicans are going to move some messaging bills in an effort to show voters that they're responsive to their concerns. We could see a vote on a bill designed to blunt the impact of energy price hikes associated with AI data centers. There could also be bills about college sports pay regulation, as well as cryptocurrency. One thing that may actually become law, new sanctions targeting Russia. Eric McDaniel, NPR News in Washington.
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4: With this Maine news, I'm Patty White. Environmental groups are urging Maine regulators to terminate a forest conservation plan that they say does not fully mitigate damage inflicted by construction of a controversial power line in western Maine. Maine Audubon's Sally Stockwell says Central Maine Power's plan fails to connect wildlife habitat and uses a flawed definition of mature forest that would allow continued logging.
5: And so ultimately, none of that will ever become what any forester or conservation biologist would consider to be a mature forest.
4: But Maine's Department of Environmental Protection says CMP's existing plan does meet the requirements. It's recommending that the Board of Environmental Protection reject the appeal when it meets this week. Maine is expected to receive $56 million in the recent multi-state settlement with Meta over safety concerns about its social media platform's effects on children. Youth advocates are urging state leaders to invest the funds into initiatives that foster positive social connections. Haley Bizon is executive director of Damariscotta-based Hardy Roots.
6: My hope is that there is as much consideration for what replaces, what's giving kids a reason to look up from their screens, not just taking the screen away, but giving them a reason to experience that in real life, the good stuff.
4: Bizon says those experiences can include art, music, sports, outdoor education, and other community-based programs. The settlement calls for Meta to begin making payments at the end of the month. A spokesperson for the Maine Attorney General's office says they can't yet comment on how the funds will be distributed. For Maine Public Classical, I'm Patty White.
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Vivian Hagner, Keith Pascoe, and friends, with the first movement from Mozart's Grand Sestetto Concertante on Maine Public Classical's Daybreak. How was your weekend? Saturday, weather-wise, was just a lovely day, wasn't it? I was traveling back from Vermont, right through the White Mountains in New Hampshire on Route 112, and I have to say, fall is on its way. Yes, the leaves are starting to change here in New England. But I hope you had a spectacular weekend. Got a concerto for flute, two violins, and continuo in C minor for you now by Scarlatti.

The Rome Instrumental Ensemble with a concerto for flute, two violins, and continuo in C minor by Alessandro Scarlatti on Maine Public Classical. Contributing listeners make Daybreak possible with help from Corporate Circle member Highland Green, driven by their belief in ensuring free and accessible programming for today and tomorrow for all who call Maine home. Well, good morning. Happy Monday. I'm Gail Parmley. Glad that you have joined me this morning. High School Quiz Show Maine Season 10 is right around the corner. Schools can sign up to compete. 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To enter your school, all you need to do is take a qualifying test. The application deadline is September 30th. 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And a mix of sun and clouds today. Morning showers possible, tapering by this afternoon. Upper 50s to near 70. Clearing, some frost possible in sheltered spots north and interior overnight. Mid-30s, Aroostook and far north. Lower 40s to near 60 elsewhere. And tomorrow, Tuesday, patchy morning fog and frost in the north. Mostly sunny, though. Temps in the 60s to near 70.

The fabulous husband and wife duo of Elena Uriosti and Tom Poster with a Viennese Caprice by Fritz Kreisler on Maine Public Classical's Daybreak. Some waltzes now by Brahms. Here's the Gewandhaus Orchestra.

Some waltzes by Johannes Brahms performed there by the Gewandhaus Orchestra on Maine Public Classical's Daybreak. Well, fall colors are calling, and Maine's got more to offer than the usual tourist stops. This Tuesday, that's tomorrow, Baxter Memorial Library in Gorham will be hosting Hidden Gems of Maine. It's a talk showcasing lesser-known autumn destinations across the state. Nigel Osborne, Maine State Visitor Information Center manager, will share fresh picks for scenic drives, hidden trails, local artisans, and small-town getaways. It is going to run from 2 to 3 p.m. tomorrow afternoon. You can learn more by visiting the community calendar page at mainepublic.org. A cello sonata now by Boccherini.

0: 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By Luigi Boccherini on Maine Public Classical's Daybreak. I'm Gail Parmley. Thank you so much for being here. Breakfast with Bach is straight ahead. Violinist Renaud Capucin with J.S. Bach's Sonata No. 1 for solo violin. That is coming up next. All right, a controversial candy this time of year. I'm talking about candy corn. And, you know, it's one of those items you either really like or you really don't like. I don't think there's much middle ground on candy corn, but get this. A whole new sense is coming this fall. Brock's, the company behind the seasonal treat, is launching a perfume that smells just like it. Yes, a perfume. It's called Ode to Candy Corn, and the fragrance blends creamy vanilla, spun sugar, and honey. Goes on sale on September 22nd at 7 p.m. Eastern. I guess each bottle comes with a bag of the classic candy. I don't know. Would you go that far to, even if you like candy corn, to wear the scent?
1: Next time on APM Symphony Cast, we're at the BBC Proms, where Gustavo Dudamel brings his LA Philharmonic and Master Chorale for the UK premiere of Revolution Diamantina from the award-winning composer Gabriela Ortiz, and a crowd-pleaser from Beethoven, his Symphony No. 7. I'm Steve Seal. That's coming up on APM Symphony Cast.
0: Tune in this evening, starting at 8. Got a mix of sun and clouds. Morning showers possible. Those will taper by this afternoon. Upper 50s to near 70 today. 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Breakfast with Bach is made possible by Collins Center for the Arts with the Avalis Quartet and pianist Ying Li at the Minsky Recital Hall on September 27th. 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

violinist Renaud Capuçon with the Sonata No. 1 for Solo Violin by J.S. Bach here on Maine Public Classical's Daybreak. And Breakfast with Bach returns tomorrow with his second sonata for solo violin. Do join me for that. Wynton Marsalis now in the National Phil with a trumpet concerto by Leopold Mozart.

There's Leopold Mozart's Trumpet Concerto in D minor. Raymond Leopard led the National Phil featuring trumpeter Wynton Marsalis on Maine Public Classical's Daybreak. Turning to an overture now by Carl Maria von Weber. Here's the Hanover Band.

Roy Goodman leading the Hanover Band in that performance of Carl Maria von Weber's Der Freischütz Overture on Maine Public Classical. 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Well, good morning. I'm Gail Parmley. Hope Monday is treating you well so far. Coming up tonight at 10 on Maine Public Television, Independent Lens presents Ghost in the Machine. It's an investigative documentary exploring the philosophical, cultural, and political forces behind the global AI boom. Catch Ghost in the Machine tonight at 10 on Maine Public Television or just stream it at mainepublic.org. Got a mix of sun and clouds. Morning showers possible, tapering by this afternoon. Upper 50s to near 70 today. Tonight, clearing. Some frost possible in sheltered spots north and interior. Mid-30s, Aroostook and far north. Lower 40s to near 60 elsewhere. And then tomorrow, patchy morning fog and frost in the north. Otherwise, mostly sunny. Temps on Tuesday in the 60s to near 70. Here is the Kaleidoscope Chamber Collective with the first movement from a piano quintet by Florence Price.

A piano quintet in A minor by Florence Price, performed there by the Kaleidoscope Chamber Collective on Maine Public Classical's Daybreak. Well, coming up at noon on State of the Art, Maine Art Gallery in Wiscasset President Kay Liz and Exhibition Committee Co-Chair Mark Coates join us to discuss Made in Maine, the annual member show running September 10th through October 18th. And they're also going to preview an upcoming book celebrating the gallery's founder. Tune in to State of the Art during the midday mix at 12 noon. A Fantasy and Variations for Clarinet and Strings, now on a theme of Dansey by Louis Spohr. Here's the Shanghai String Quartet.

0: 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The outdoor trail features math interactives tied to Maine's natural heritage. Fibonacci patterns and local flora, tree cookie fractions, and a stone abacus linked to clam harvesting. The museum is one of four national hubs for the Simons Foundation's Meaningful Math Grant, which will also bring programming to students on Maine's unbridged island schools. 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
1: In his early 30s, Richard Strauss wrote a piece in celebration of a hero. 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On the next Chicago Symphony Orchestra program, Klaus Mäkelä conducts Strauss's Ein Heldenleben, A Hero's Life, plus music by Sibelius. 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
0: You can tune in tomorrow evening, starting at 8. Got a mix of sun and clouds, some morning showers possible, tapering by this afternoon, upper 50s to near 70 today. 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

morning and climbs high before sunrise. Jupiter joins the show around 3:50 a.m., rising in the northeast. Uranus is also visible in the overnight hours, though you'll need a pair of binoculars to catch that one. Turning to some music now by Rossetti, this is an oboe concerto in C major.

Violinist Victoria Alice Hulbert with The Morning Star by Ken Turley on Maine Public Classical's Daybreak. The Morning Star, of course, not a real star, despite its name, actually a planet. And if you're an early riser like me here in Maine, you can get a rare treat in the pre-dawn sky. Saturn's been visible through most of the night while Mars rises around 1:30 in the morning.

oboist Lajos Lencsés and the Slovak Chamber Orchestra with an oboe concerto in C major by Rossetti on Maine Public Classical. 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Well, hello there. I'm Gail Parmalee. I do hope Monday is going well for you so far. I'm here until 10 o'clock. Emily returns then. Sarah's back this afternoon at 2. And I got a question for you. You have an old car, truck, or vehicle sitting around in your yard or perhaps in the garage? Well, if you do, you're not sure what to do with it, we'll take it off your hands. 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Got a mix of sun and clouds. Morning showers possible, tapering by this afternoon, upper 50s to near 70. Clearing, some frost in sheltered spots north and interior overnight, mid-30s aristic and far north, lower 40s to near 60 elsewhere. And patchy morning fog and frost in the north tomorrow. Mostly sunny, 60s to near 70.

my favorite groups, Ensemble Galilée, with an anonymously composed piece called Joy to the Person of My Love on Maine Public Classical's Daybreak. It's from their album Come Gentle Night, Music of Shakespeare's World. Christian Zimmerman now with Schubert's Impromptu No. 3.

Schubert's lovely impromptu number 3, performed there by Christian Zimmermann on Maine Public Classical's Daybreak. Speaking of the piano, a formerly homeless man in England says his life is completely turned around after a video of him playing piano at a night church went viral a couple of years ago. Rhys Wynn Jones had been living on the streets for a decade when he sought shelter at a Penzance church and played Bohemian Rhapsody. He's since raised more than $54,000 for homeless charities. Turning to the King's violins now, this is a concerto pastorale by Johann Christoph Pez.

A very delightful concerto pastoral by Johann Christoph Pez, performed by the King's Violins on Maine Public Classical. Good morning. Welcome to Daybreak. 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I'm Gail Parmley, hanging out with you for about another hour. I have a violin sonata by Beethoven coming up, something from Bruce Broughton, also Torelli and Schumann momentarily. And by the way, today is National Live Creative Day. It's a reminder to let your imagination run free. Whether you're painting, gardening, or making music, the idea is simple. Blend creativity into everyday life. Experts say it

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0: We've got a mix of sun and clouds today, some morning showers possible, tapering though by this afternoon, upper 50s to near 70. 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Maine Public Classical is also available at mainepublic.org and on many of the HD2 channels of Maine Public Radio. Schumann's Butterflies now. Here's Murray Pariah.

I always like those last couple of notes. Makes me smile. Butterflies by Schumann, performed there by Murray Pariah on Maine Public Classical's Daybreak. London's historic banqueting house will host the English Chamber Orchestra Royal Gala on Saturday, October 17th. It's going to be a black tie invitation-only event, marking the first time that orchestra has presented a gathering of this scale. International leaders, cultural patrons, investors, and founders are all expected to attend. Here is the English Chamber Orchestra now, featuring Wynton Marsalis in this Symphonia for Trumpet and Strings by Turelli.

Giuseppe Torelli's Sinfonia for Trumpet and Strings, performed there by Wynton Marsalis and the English Chamber Orchestra on Maine Public Classical's Daybreak. Here's Gidon Kremer and Marta Argerich with Beethoven's Violin Sonata No. 3.

Gidon Kremer and Marta Argerich with Beethoven's Third Violin Sonata on Maine Public Classical. 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Well, I'm Gail Parmley. Here for just a little bit longer, Emily will be stepping in as usual at 10 o'clock. And we've been having some coffee fun this month, celebrating Box Coffee Cantata. We have a fun listener poll that you can still take part in. The big question being, what would Bach order at a coffee shop today? One lucky respondent's going to win a $100 Maine Public Online Store gift card plus a $25 Coffee by Design gift card. Just respond by September 30th to be eligible. Take that poll right now. It's a lot of fun at mainepublic.org/coffee. And I'll update you this week on how everyone's chiming in to that. Got a mix of sun and clouds. Morning showers possible, tapering by this afternoon. Upper 50s to near 70. Clearing overnight tonight. Frost possible in sheltered spots north and interior. Low to mid-30s in Aroostook and far north, lower 40s to near 60 elsewhere, and patchy morning fog and frost in the north tomorrow. Mostly sunny, though, 60s to near 70. Here's WindSync.

three pieces composed by Nadia Boulanger, performed by WindSync on Maine Public Classical's Daybreak. This is the New Era Overture by Bruce Broughton.

The North Texas Wind Symphony, concluding our time together this morning with Bruce Broughton's New Era Overture on Maine Public Classical. I'm Gail Parmelee. I will see you tomorrow morning at 6. Emily Duncan Wilson is next with the midday mix in the 10 o'clock hour. She's got some Liszt to share with you, also Vivaldi as well as Ralph Vaughan Williams. At 11 o'clock on Nature Notes, you'll enjoy

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It is September 14th. The sun is out and it's just a beautiful September day here in Maine. You're listening to the Midday Mix here on Maine Public Classical. And I'm your host, Emily Duncan Wilson. Ralph Vaughan Williams was one of the first people and composers to collect and publish English folk songs. His Norfolk Rhapsody No. 1 draws from several tunes that he collected along the northern coast of England in the seaside town of Norwich.

A swimming performance there of Franz Liszt's paraphrase on Schubert's song called The Trout, performed there by Maine's own pianist Laura Cargill, who you'll be able to hear perform again this week on Main Stage on Wednesday. It's just about

A delicate little ending there with those subtle little bass hits. That was Sir Neville Mariner conducting the Academy of St. Martin in the Fields, performing Ralph Vaughan Williams' maritime folk tune-based Norfolk Rhapsody No. 1. Vivaldi's Violin Concerto in E-flat major is performed here by violinist Nicola Benedetti with her own Benedetti Baroque Orchestra.

Nicola Benedetti was the violin soloist there with the Benedetti Baroque Orchestra performing Vivaldi's Violin Concerto in E-flat major here on The Midday Mix. 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Giuseppe Severo Mercadante was an Italian composer from the 1800s. When Mercadante was a student, composer Rossini said to the director of the conservatory where Mercadante was a student, "My compliments, maestro, your young pupil, Mercadante, begins where we finish." We'll hear Mercadante's Concerto for Flute and Orchestra in E major, performed here by flutist Jean-Pierre Rampal and the English Chamber Orchestra.

Claudio Simone conducting the English Chamber Orchestra with flute soloist Jean-Pierre Rampal, performing Mercadante's Flute Concerto in E major here on the Midday Mix. It's just about 10:50 here on this Monday morning. You're listening to the Midday Mix here on Maine Public Classical, and I'm your host, Emily Duncan Wilson. A Wapango by Jose Pablo Moncayo will bring us to 11 o'clock.

That piece always just puts me in a good mood, which is a good vibe for a Monday. That was Alondra de la Parra conducting the Philharmonic Orchestra of the Americas, performing a huapango by Jose Pablo Mancayo. It is Sunset Week here on Nature Notes, coming up at 11, so be sure to stick around. Today on Maine Calling at 11 over on Maine Public Radio, rural Maine is facing a crisis in maternity care. 11 maternity units have closed in the past decade, and now more than half of Maine's hospitals don't offer labor and delivery services. Pregnant patients must often drive over an hour or more for care. 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
1: 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And this week on Nature Notes, we're looking off into the sunset with pieces depicting this golden hour time of day, even though it's 11 o'clock in the morning. We'll get you started on this Monday with the fourth and final movement of Ferdi Groffé's Grand Canyon Suite. It sounds like the quiet close of the day in the canyon with soft, blossoming orchestral swells. Gerard Schwartz conducts the Seattle Symphony Orchestra.

The final movement, Sunset, from Ferdy Groffé's Grand Canyon Suite. Gerard Schwartz conducted the Seattle Symphony Orchestra. Join me again tomorrow for Sunset Week here on Nature Notes. It's Arthur Foote's At Dusk. That's tomorrow at 11, right here on Maine Public Classical. Jeremy Denk is the piano soloist with the St. Paul Chamber Orchestra, performing Mozart's Piano Concerto No. 20 in D minor next.

A little Monday Mozart. That was his piano concerto number 20 in D minor, performed by the St. Paul Chamber Orchestra with pianist Jeremy Denk. 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Book club details can be found at mainepublic.org. Excuse me. For a weekly dive into the Maine arts scene, you can tune into State of the Art today, Monday at noon. Host Heather McDougall sits down with Kay Liss and Mark Coates of Wiscasset's Maine Art Gallery on their annual member show, Made in Maine Today, on State of the Art at noon. Late Renaissance Spanish composer Alonso Lobo's piece Quam Pulci Sunt, or How Beautiful Your Sandaled Feet, is performed here by the Talis Scholars.

Qual Pulchri Sunt, performed by the Talus Scholars. That was a piece by the late Renaissance composer Alonso Lobo. Even when not directly quoting folk melodies, harmonies, and rhythms of Scandinavian folk music, it deeply informed Edvard Grieg's musical style. He was also inspired by the breathtaking beauty of Norway's fjords, lakes, mountains, and forests. Here are Grieg's Norwegian Dances, next performed by the Royal Scottish National Orchestra.

Bjarte Engiset conducted the Royal Scottish National Orchestra performing Edvard Grieg's Norwegian Dances. The unrequited love story between Clara Schumann and Brahms is one for the ages. Hear music born out of that longing and care, performed by Portland String Quartet's Callie Brennan and University of Southern Maine's Laura Cargill in an indulgent night of romantic works this Wednesday evening at 8 on Main Stage. State of the Art is coming up next here on Maine Public Classical, and it's made possible by you with help from the Maine Turnpike Authority, reminding motorists to drive smarter and stay safer in work zones. MaineTurnpike.com. 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Maine Public Classical is also available at mainepublic.org and on many of the HD2

0: This is State of the Art. Every week we dive into the main art scene, talking with the people who create, collaborate, and shape our vibrant cultural landscape. I'm your host, Heather McDougall. In recent days, Wiscasset's main art gallery opened its final exhibition of the 2026 season, Made in Maine, its annual members show. Running through October 18th, the juried exhibition showcases recent work by artist members of the gallery. This year, the show also highlights work from some of the early members of the gallery, emphasizing their important role and the gallery's important role in the history of the visual arts in Maine. With me today are two folks from the Maine Art Gallery. It's President Kay Liss, who also happens to be a writer, and co-chair of the Made in Maine exhibition, Mark Coates, who also happens to be an artist. Well, before we dive into all the goodness of this latest exhibition, I want to talk about the gallery itself for a moment. It's a gallery that's been up and running for more than 60 years, and there's a particular woman who is at the heart of that sort of founding story, Mildred Burridge. Tell us about her, because my understanding is that she was quite a force of nature, quite legendary in the town. Maybe you can start by telling us about her, Kay.
1: So Mildred Burridge was born in 1890 and passed away in 1983. Okay. So she had a very long life. She is from Portland, and she was interested in art from an early age. And during her, I think it was late teens, she went to Paris to study and spent a number of years there. Then came back to Maine and moved to Wiscasset. She became friends with lots of artists. Mm-hmm. And back in the early, this was the early 50s, mm-hmm. there weren't many galleries in Maine. Right. And actually, the Maine Art Gallery is the first gallery in Maine.
2: Well, Mildred did these mica paintings, mm-hmm. and she would pay the kids in the town 5 cents a piece for mica. So she would have this army of kids going out digging up mica for her paintings. And there's one of her paintings, mica paintings, in the show, current show now.
0: Wow. So she was an early forerunner of community engagement and crowdsourcing.
2: Exactly.
0: Wow. Quite a woman. Well, this 2026 season that you've had, and is still going on, obviously, has included a number of exhibitions, and this is just the final one in that series. And this final one that has just launched is Made in Maine. And along with that and all these other exhibitions, you have complimentary workshops and talks that you run as well. Mm-hmm. And it brings to mind the kind of collective nature of this. This is very much a community gathering point with a membership driving it. Tell me about how you operate.
2: Yeah, I want to pick up on the idea of community,
1: yeah.
2: both the local community of Wiscasset and mm-hmm. then the community of artists that we serve. The first exhibit of every year is always the Wiscasset Public School Spring Exhibit.
0: Okay.
2: And the thing about that exhibit is that it brings in an audience that normally would never go to an art gallery.
0: Okay.
2: So parents and faculty of the school. And I think that has really kind of expanded our presence mm-hmm. in the town.
0: Okay.
2: Because we make a really big deal out of it. And
0: right.
2: it's quite an honor for the kids to be able to show their work in a professional gallery setting.
0: Sure.
2: And, you know, we do it up big time. And yeah. it's nothing's better than seeing the parents smiling and taking the picture of their kid in front of their work.
0: That's right.
2: So in terms of community, that Wiscasset's community, that's one of the things we do. And we hope to expand more on programming with kids.
0: Okay.
2: And the other thing is the community of artist members has grown from when I first got involved 6 years ago. There was only 32 members.
0: Okay.
2: And now we're up to about 120.
0: Wow.
2: Because artists see that there are opportunities mm-hmm. at this gallery and very professional opportunities that you don't quite often find in nonprofits.
0: Mm-hmm.
2: So we've drawn a lot of

0: folks that, you know, are really high quality folks.
1: Yeah, yeah. And that's a huge growth for a handful of years. So mm-hmm. you're doing a few things right, I would imagine.
0: Yeah, by doing the programming, we want to create opportunities for artists to engage with one another.
1: Mm-hmm.
0: You know, as quite often artists are kind of work by themselves and are don't normally have contact with other folks.
1: Right.
0: So this gives folks to come together mm-hmm. and talk about their work. And mm-hmm. every year we do several panels of artists discussing their work.
1: Okay. Yeah.
0: And then you get the audience to ask questions, and mm-hmm. it really just becomes a conversational
1: yeah.
0: piece.
1: Sure. Collegiality is, well, there's yeah. a lot of it if you've got more than 100 members. So mm-hmm. big opportunity there. Well, this exhibition, this time around, this annual member show, coming up every year, it sounds like it must be just growing leaps and bounds because, as you said, your membership has gone from 30-something to over 100. You're looking at, I think, in the last year or two, you hit, I think, 80 of your artists represented in a recent member show. What are you expecting this year? What kind of numbers are you looking at?
0: In this particular show, about 120 pieces hanging on two floors, and we're fortunate that we, you know, have two floors of gallery space and can accommodate that. But
1: yeah.
0: we've been talking that eventually we're going to have to limit art. Mm. Right now we allow two pieces.
1: Okay.
0: And the day might come.
1: Right.
0: But I guess it's a big success as
1: yeah.
0: we can only allow one. But
1: Well, these are the problems that are good to have. Right?
0: Yes, yes, yes. It's good. Excited
1: or you'll
0: about,
1: have to build an annex or something.
0: There
1: I don't
0: you
1: know.
0: Go.
1: Or maybe hang in the bathroom. I don't know.
2: We already do.
1: Well, lots of stories to tell, and it sounds like you're telling a good number of them in this exhibition. It's showing from now through October 18th, so there's just over a month to catch it. So that's fantastic. And thank you so much, Kay. Thank you so much, Mark. It's been a real pleasure.
2: Well, thank you, Heather.
0: Thank you.
2: This has been wonderful.
1: Two folks from the main art gallery in Wiscasset. Its president, Kay Liss, and exhibition co-chair, Mark Coates. The gallery's Made in Maine annual member show will be running through October 18th, with hours on Thursday to Sunday each week, 11 to 4. More details at maineartgallerywiscasset.org. That wraps up this edition of State of the Art Today. You can find out more by visiting mainpublic.org/stateoftheart. There you can find an extended version of this episode, plus past episodes, photos, and links to go with what you hear on the show. Catch future episodes of State of the Art weekly on air, Sundays and Mondays at noon. My name is Heather McDougall. Hope you'll join me again next week.

British composer David Lyon's Joie de Vivre overture to start off that noon hour of music. We heard the Royal Ballet Sinfonia led by Gavin Sutherland. It's just about 15 minutes past the hour here on this Monday afternoon. It is September 14th. You're listening to the Midday Mix on this beautiful September day. You're listening to Maine Public Classical, and I'm your host, Emily Duncan Wilson. And I know this is a classical station, but we do have our Friday night jazz. So if you love jazz, there is live jazz music every Tuesday evening at the Easy Street Lounge on Front Street in Hallowell. 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A trio sonata by Johann Joachim Quantz is next.

The Ensemble Trio Sonata performing just that, a trio sonata but in C minor by Johann Joachim Quantz. 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Maine Public is a media sponsor of the Camden International Film Festival, happening September 17th through the 20th at venues throughout Camden and Rockland. 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Franz Schubert's Quartet Satz was composed as the first movement of a string quartet that he would never finish. The Ensemble Quatuor Phosphos performs.

Quattuor Sophos performing Franz Schubert's Quartetsatz in C minor. It's about 12:37 on this Monday afternoon. You're listening to the Midday Mix here on Maine Public Classical, and I'm your host, Emily Duncan Wilson. Ken Turley is a Maine-based composer, and we'll hear his duo sonata number 13 next, named Dostoevsky's Dream.

Cellist Laura Metcalf and guitarist Rupert Boyd performed Maine's own Ken Turley's Duo Sonata No. 13, Dostoevsky's Dream in E minor. The most famous dance from Reinhold Glier's ballet The Red Poppy is the Russian Sailor's Dance. Eric Kunzel leads the Cincinnati Pops Orchestra in this piece, bringing us to 2 o'clock.

0: the Russian Sailor's Dance from Reinhold Glier's ballet The Red Poppy. Eric Kunzel conducted the Cincinnati Pops Orchestra. Got another dance for you coming up in just a few minutes. 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
1: In his early 30s, Richard Strauss wrote a piece in celebration of a hero. That hero was Richard Strauss. On the next Chicago Symphony Orchestra program, Klaus Mäkelä conducts Strauss's Ein Heldenleben, A Hero's Life, plus music by Sibelius. 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

I'm always wondering if there's one more last hit at the end of that one, but why not? Canadian Brass performing the Dance of the Apprentices from Richard Wagner's opera Die Meistersinger. Edo von Wert conducted. Music performed by saxophonist Stephen Banks is ahead this hour here on The Midday Mix. I'm your host, Emily Duncan Wilson. It's just about 5 minutes past 1 o'clock. An orchestral overture by Francesco Maria Veracini is performed here by Musica Antiqua Cologne.

Reinhard Goebel conducting Musica Antiqua Cologne, performing Veritini's Overture No. 1 in B major. 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Thank you. Composer and saxophonist Stephen Banks grew up in North Carolina, and he writes that as a classical musician, the majority of his colleagues had little knowledge or understanding of Black culture or how it influenced his music making. And as a Black man from North Carolina, many of his family and friends didn't really have a sense of what he did as a classical music performer and composer. In this piece, Come As You Are, he aims to bring those two forces and two sides of his identity together. He performs on the tenor saxophone with pianist Zach Birkin.

Zach Bierken and Stephen Banks performing Banks' work, Come As You Are, here on Maine Public Classical. A cello concerto by French composer Marie Jaël will bring us to 2 o'clock.

0: A lovely grand way to round out the hour. That was Xavier Phillips as the cello soloist with the Brussels Philharmonic. Hervé Niquet conducted Marie Gilles' cello concerto in F major here on the Midday Mix. A little look at the weather coming up this week. Today, it's going to be partly to mostly sunny skies, highs in the upper 50s to lower 70s. A little breezy out there. Tonight's going to get cool and clear down into the 30s. Lovely sleeping weather. The rest of the week is looking partly to mostly sunny, except for maybe Thursday, where there might be just a little bit of showers, but we're sitting in that mid-60s to mid-70s, so it seems like a really lovely early fall, late summer week. 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
1: We often hear Samuel Barber's Adagio as a standalone piece for string orchestra, but it began as the slow movement of a string quartet. On its own, the Adagio is so simple, so profound, and somehow so much more poignant in the context of the entire quartet. We'll hear it on the next performance today from APM.
0: You can enjoy a performance today starting at 6 p.m. this afternoon here on Maine Public Classical. I will never forget the first time I heard Samuel Barber's Adagio. I heard it as a saxophone quartet, which I think is just as moving. I will say, I also am a wind player, so maybe I'm a little bit biased there. The unrequited love story between Clara Schumann and Brahms is one for the ages. Hear music born out of that longing and care, performed by Portland String Quartet's Callie Brennan and University of Southern Maine's Laura Cargill in an indulgent night of romantic works this Wednesday evening at 8 on Main Stage. Come for the Brahms drama, stay for the beautiful music this week on Main Stage. That's Wednesday at 8. 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Maine Public Classical is also available at mainepublic.org and on many of the HD2 channels of Maine Public Radio, as well as on the Maine Public app for wherever you're driving, traveling, or if you just want to sit outside and listen, maybe just outside. You've been listening to the Midday Mix here on Maine Public Classical. I'm your host, Emily Duncan Wilson, heading out of the studio this afternoon into that beautiful 70-degree sunny weather. Sarah Tuttle is coming out of that 70-degree weather into the studio. She's got some Tchaikovsky with the Sleeping Beauty waltz at the start of the hour, some Hummel, some Saint-Saëns, and more coming up on Head Towards Home this afternoon.

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Eric Kunzel leading the Cincinnati Pops in that iconic waltz from the Sleeping Beauty Suite of Tchaikovsky. 5 minutes past the hour on this Monday afternoon, you are tuned in to Head Towards Home here on Maine Public Classical. I'm Sarah Tuttle. I'll be with you until 6 o'clock this evening, sharing some lovely music. Later in the hour, Christian Badia leads the Royal Philharmonic in a tone poem by Camille Saint-Saëns. There's a solo guitar performance from Raymond Burley on the way as well. Here now is a concerto for violin, piano, and orchestra by Johann Nepomuk Hummel. You'll hear violin soloist Solomia Ivachiv with pianist Antonio Pompabaldi. Theodor Kuchar leads the Slovak National Symphony Orchestra.

Music Concerto for Violin, Piano, and Orchestra, featuring violin soloist Solomia Ivakhiv and pianist Antonio Pompobaldi. Teodor Kuchar led the Slovak National Symphony Orchestra in that piece by Hummel. 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We here at Maine Public Classical have a question for you to ponder. What do you think Bach's coffee order would be if he were to walk into your favorite neighborhood coffee shop tomorrow? Do you think he's somebody who would prefer a black cup of coffee, maybe something with just the right amount of milk and sugar, or maybe he had a really fussy order that needed lots of foam and an extra shot? We're sharing Bach's Coffee Cantata over the airwaves twice this fall, and in celebration of this wonderful piece of music and its take on caffeine, we'd love to know what you think fueled the great master of all of those chorales, fugues, and cantatas. One lucky listener who responds by September 30th will win a $100 Maine Public online store gift card, as well as a $25 gift card from Coffee by Design. To have a chance to win, please take our listener poll at mainepublic.org/coffee. Here now is guitarist Raymond Burley performing an Andante Largo by Fernando Sor here on Head Towards Home.

And Andante Largo for solo guitar there by Fernando Sor, you heard guitarist Raymond Burley. Here now is Christian Badia leading the Royal Philharmonic Orchestra in Phaeton by Camille Saint-Saëns here on Head Towards Home.

0: Phaeton by Camille Saint-Saëns, Christian Badia led the Royal Philharmonic Orchestra. Thanks so much for tuning in to Head Towards Home here on Maine Public Classical. I'm Sarah Tuttle. The first piano concerto of Dora Bright coming up in this next hour, chamber music by Buxte d'Ehuda performed by the Eroica Trio, and more coming up. 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
1: 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I'm Steve Seal. That's coming up on APM's Symphony Cast.
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One in a series of pieces by Felix Mendelssohn known as the Songs Without Words. You heard cellist Lynn Harrell and pianist Bruno Canino. You're listening to Head Towards Home on this Monday afternoon. I'm Sarah Tuttle. Thanks very much for joining me. We'll hear from Claudio Abbado later in the hour in one of the Images for Orchestra by Claude Debussy, a performance from the Eroica Trio on the way as well. Here now is pianist Samantha Ward with Charles Peebles and the Royal Liverpool Philharmonic in the first piano concerto of Dora Bright.

The first piano concerto of composer Dora Bright. You heard pianist Samantha Ward featured there with Charles Peebles and the Royal Liverpool Philharmonic Orchestra. Head Towards Home is made possible by you, our contributing listeners, and by Waterville Creates, offering plays, films, and classes. 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

A Baroque sonata performed by an ensemble formation that became really popular in the classical era. You heard a sonata by Dietrich Buxtehude, adapted for piano trio there, the Eroica Trio in that sonata in D. Claudio Obado now leads the London Symphony Orchestra in Iberia, the second of Debussy's Images for Orchestra, here on Head Towards Home.

0: The second image for orchestra by Claude Debussy, that was Iberia, performed by Claudio Abbado and the London Symphony Orchestra. Coming up in the 4 o'clock hour, a solo performance from cellist Stephen Isserlis in music by Bach. William Boughton will lead the English String Orchestra in a piece by Charles Hubert Perry. A solo performance from pianist Marie Vermeulen on the way, and some spirituals arranged for the orchestra by Adolphus Hale Stork. 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
1: In his early 30s, Richard Strauss wrote a piece in celebration of a hero. That hero was Richard Strauss. On the next Chicago Symphony Orchestra program, Klaus Mäkelä conducts Strauss's Ein Heldenleben, A Hero's Life, plus music by Sibelius. Next time with the CSO, I'm Lisa Simeone.
0: You can enjoy performances from the Chicago Symphony Orchestra on Tuesday evenings at 8 o'clock, following performance today. 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

Selections from the third cello suite of Johann Sebastian Bach, a prelude allemande and courante performed by cellist Stephen Isserles. Thanks very much for tuning in to Head Towards Home on this Monday afternoon. I'm Sarah Tuttle. Fall is a wonderful time in Maine. Whether you're here visiting or it's a place you get to enjoy year-round, fall is chock full of craft fairs and agricultural festivals, chamber music concerts, and more. If you're looking to get more connected with the events happening in your neck of the woods and beyond, check out Maine Public's community calendar. You'll find all sorts of events listed at the calendar that are taking place across the state. You can search the calendar according to event type if you're looking for something kid-friendly or something outdoors. You can search by date or location as well. If you represent an ensemble or other organization and you have an upcoming event that you'd like more Mainers to know about, you can submit your event details through our online submission form, which also lives right at the calendar page. You can find more details at mainepublic.org under the community drop-down menu. That's Maine Public's community calendar, bringing the people of Maine together. William Boughton now leads the English String Orchestra in Charles Hubert Perry's An English Suite.

An English Suite by Charles Hubert Parry. William Boughton led the English String Orchestra. Main Public is a media sponsor of the Camden International Film Festival, which is taking place September 17th through the 20th at venues throughout Camden and Rockland. 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For complete details, please visit mainpublic.org and click on Community. Here now is pianist Marie Vermeulen performing a piano sonata by Charlotte Soy, here on Head Towards Home.

Pianist Marie Vermeulen performing a sonata for the piano by Charlotte Soy. Here now is a trio of spirituals arranged for the orchestra by composer Adolphus Hale Stork. Joanne Folletta leads the Virginia Symphony Orchestra.

0: Three spirituals arranged for the orchestra by Adolphus Hale Stork. Joanne Folletta led the Virginia Symphony Orchestra. You're listening to Head Towards Home on this Monday. I'm Sarah Tuttle. Thanks for tuning in and joining me. As we head into the 5 o'clock hour, we can look forward to this evening's Stage and Screen Just Ahead, performed by pianist Jean-Yves Thibaudet. We'll also hear from Insieme Strumentale di Roma in a concerto by Scarlatti. John Manassi is the clarinet soloist in music by Mozart. And Simon Rattle will lead the London Symphony Orchestra with soloist Renaud Capuçon in music from Elgar's Violin Concerto. All that's coming up and more right here on Head Towards Home. I'm Sarah Tuttle. Thanks again for joining me.
1: The unrequited love story between Clara Schumann and Brahms is one for the ages. Hear music born out of that longing and care, performed by Portland String Quartet's Callie Brennan and University of Southern Maine's Laura Cargill in an indulgent night of romantic works this Wednesday evening at 8 on Main Stage.
0: A wonderful performance duo there. Very much looking forward to Main Stage this Wednesday evening at 8 o'clock here on Maine Public Classical. 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

A suite of themes featured in Dario Marianelli's soundtrack to Pride and Prejudice, the beloved 2005 film, the film adaptation of the 1813 novel of Jane Austen, which is not only a love story, but an examination of social pressure and family dynamics in 19th century England, a beloved literary classic, one that I would venture to bet many readers are enjoying this fall. Here on Stage and Screen, we are celebrating National Literacy Month throughout the month of September by highlighting different film soundtrack selections from adaptations of beloved novels. This week, we'll be hearing a variety of selections from film adaptations of Jane Austen classics. So be sure to tune in again tomorrow at 5 o'clock for our next installment of Stage and Screen. I hope you enjoyed that performance from Jean-Yves Thibaudet and music from Pride and Prejudice. Here on Head Towards Home, I'm Sarah Tuttle. Thanks very much for tuning in and joining me on this Monday evening. We enjoy next a concerto for the flute by Alessandro Scarlatti. Giorgio Sasso leads Insieme Strumentale di Roma.

A concerto for flute, two violins and continuo by Alessandro Scarlatti, Giorgio Sasso led Insieme Strumentale di Roma. 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

A little earlier in the hour, I was talking about how on stage and screen throughout the month of September, we're highlighting selections from film scores that are adaptations of novels in celebration of National Literacy Month. We just heard a piece of music there that's also used in a film adaptation of a novel, the Adagio from Mozart's Clarinet Concerto, famously used in Out of Africa, the film adaptation of the autobiographical memoir of Karin Blixen. You heard John Manassi as clarinet soloist in that Adagio from Mozart's Clarinet Concerto. Kirk Trevor led the Slovak Radio Symphony Orchestra. Thanks very much for tuning in to Head Towards Home here on Maine Public Classical. I'm Sarah Tuttle. Hope you're enjoying the music.

That was pianist Eric Liu in the Ninth Polonaise of Frédéric Chopin. Here now is violin soloist Renaud Capuçon with Simon Rattle and the London Symphony Orchestra in the opening allegro from Elgar's Violin Concerto, here on Head Towards Home.

0: The opening allegro from Sir Edward Elgar's celebrated violin concerto, Renaud Capuçon was the violin soloist, and Simon Rattle led the London Symphony Orchestra. Thanks very much for tuning in to Head Towards Home on this Monday evening. I'm Sarah Tuttle. Thanks very much for sharing this music with me. I hope you stay tuned for more great sounds. Here's what's coming up in just a few minutes on Performance Today.
1: We often hear Samuel Barber's Adagio as a standalone piece for string orchestra, but it began as the slow movement of a string quartet. On its own, the Adagio is so simple, so profound, and somehow so much more poignant in the context of the entire quartet. 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
2: 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I'm Steve Seal. That's coming up on APM Symphony Cast.
0: That's Symphony Cast this evening, right at 8 o'clock after Performance Today with Valerie Kaler. Here's what's coming up tomorrow night at 8 with the Chicago Symphony Orchestra.
3: In his early 30s, Richard Strauss wrote a piece in celebration of a hero. That hero was Richard Strauss. On the next Chicago Symphony Orchestra program, Klaus Mäkelä conducts Strauss's Ein Heldenleben, A Hero's Life, plus music by Sibelius. Next time with the CSO, I'm Lisa Simeone.
0: That's the Chicago Symphony Orchestra on Tuesday evening at 8 here on Maine Public Classical. 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I'm Sarah Tuttle, wishing you a great rest of your Monday evening. 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
1: From APM, American Public Media, this is Performance Today. I'm Valerie Kaler. Pianist Alexandre Kantarov has a newish piece in his concerto repertoire, the Concerto No. 3 by Sergei Prokofiev. He says it's challenging to learn, partly because of the physicality it requires. The pianist has to move up and down the keyboard, crossing hands, leaping, twisting. Part of the process is literally learning where your body needs to be. He said there are 1,000 ways to do it, but each pianist has to figure out what works for their body. And, he says, there's some stuff you can't know until you're on stage with the orchestra. We'll hear just that from a concert in Geneva ahead.
4: Live from NPR News in Washington, I'm Ryland Barton. The Department of Homeland Security ordered investigators to pretend to be voters to access records in New York, according to a whistleblower complaint. Democrats say the operation was part of the Trump administration's efforts to find non-citizens on voter rolls. Senate Minority Leader Chuck Schumer says the administration broke state laws.
5: Apparently, agents are being commanded to violate state laws and lie to access private voter information and create law enforcement records as part of DHS's, quote, unlawful voter initiative.
4: The New York Times first reported the apparent operation. Kentucky Republican Senator Mitch McConnell says he'll vote tonight for the first time since his hospitalization in June. The 84-year-old was hospitalized after a fall in his home. His three-month absence from the Senate generated a flood of criticism and speculation as he initially remained quiet for weeks about his condition. The leaders at three major AI companies are ramping up their calls to slow the development of more powerful AI systems. But experts worry restrictions may accomplish little unless the U.S. can reach an agreement with China and other countries. NPR's Windsor Johnston reports.
6: Gary Marcus is an artificial intelligence researcher at New York University. He says the United States and China share an interest in placing limits on AI agents that can operate freely online. He also says building larger AI models matters less than preventing poorly controlled systems from attacking critical infrastructure.
7: You're going to find banking industries attacked, electrical grids attacked. China shouldn't want that. We shouldn't want that. We can make a deal about unrestrained agents.
6: The leaders of major AI companies say they support global cooperation on safeguards. Marcus says that could be done without requiring American companies to slow development on their own. Windsor Johnston, NPR News.
4: A nationwide study found that military veterans have higher levels of PFAS in their blood. NPR's Quill Lawrence reports some of these so-called forever chemicals have been linked to cancer and liver failure.
8: The study, published in Environmental Health Perspectives, found that 58% of veterans have elevated levels of PFAS in their blood. That's associated with illnesses like kidney or testis cancer, liver or cardiovascular disease. The lead author of the study, Christian Hoover at Brown University, says young veterans in particular had levels 18% higher than their civilian counterparts.
9: If you are a veteran that is between 20 and 39, I really strongly advise that they get tested and that they consult with their physicians.
8: But PFAS blood testing isn't covered by VA health insurance or offered at VA medical centers. VA is currently, quote, reevaluating blood testing in accordance with new federal research. Quill Lawrence, NPR News.
4: AI stocks slid worldwide today after leaders of the industry warned that a slowdown is needed for the safety of humanity. This is NPR.
10: Good evening. With this look at Maine News, I'm Nicole Ogrisco. The animal handler in charge of a state public safety comfort dog that died in an overheated car last year has been cleared of cruelty to animal charges. Brody Hinckley, the state's former director

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1: As he said, it was the most difficult and challenging day of his whole life.
2: Penobscot County Justice Bruce Maloney ruled that Hinckley was not liable for Baxter's accidental death. And the cost of heating oil in Maine is spiking in the midst of global uncertainty. Charlie Summers of the Maine Energy Marketers Association recommends heating oil customers start planning now for the upcoming winter.
3: It's a challenging market, but I think the key to it is communication, talking to your fuel dealer, and trying to work with them to come up with a plan that best suits your individual needs.
2: The average cost of a gallon of heating oil in Maine was $5.39 last week, the highest since April. Half of Maine households use fuel oil for their primary heating source. And in Maine weather for tonight, clear skies, lows from the upper 30s to upper 40s. That's this evening's Maine News. For Maine Public, I'm Nicole Ogrisco.
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5: From APM American Public Media, this is Performance Today, taking you to concerts around the world. I'm Valerie Kaler. In May of 1959, President Eisenhower lifted the first ceremonial shovel of dirt, and crews started breaking ground on what would become the Lincoln Center for the Performing Arts. Lincoln Center opened in 1962, bringing some of America's greatest arts institutions together on a single campus. Philharmonic Hall, later renamed Avery Fisher Hall and then David Geffen Hall, was the first structure to open. Other buildings followed. New York State Theater, used by New York City Ballet and New York City Opera and Music Theater of Lincoln Center. And then a building that housed two theaters and performing arts materials from the New York Public Library. And then the Metropolitan Opera House. The final structure was a complex that contained the Juilliard School and Alice Tully Hall. Notable thing about Alice Tully Hall, purpose-built for chamber music. It opened on September 11, 1969, with a brand new ensemble called the Chamber Music Society of Lincoln Center. Today, that group has a roster of more than 140 musicians from around the world. They form and reform in various groupings for concerts and educational activities at home in New York and tours across the country and internationally. In April of this year, the group brought an all-star lineup to the University of Georgia for a concert featuring several configurations of players, including a couple pieces for two violins, Richard Lynn and Chad Hoops. Here they are playing a duo by Giovanni Battista Viotti at Ramsey Concert Hall in Athens.

Violinists Richard Lynn and Chad Hoops there with a duo by Giovanni Viotti. They played that at a recent concert at the University of Georgia during a road trip with their colleagues from the Chamber Music Society of Lincoln Center. That society, founded in 1969, committed to bringing chamber music of the highest quality to audiences everywhere. Their home, the Lincoln Center in Manhattan, was described by its first director, composer William Schumann, who said, "It offers qualities which illuminate and give meaning to our lives, those special qualities of perfection, nobility, and splendor, which only the arts can give."

0: In a moment, a wordless folk story from Haiti. 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
1: I'm meteorologist Russ Murley. Here's your Monday evening and beyond Maine public weather forecast. Clear and cool tonight, mid-30s to mid-40s across the state. A north and northwest breeze at 6 to 14 miles per hour will diminish. It'll be partly to mostly sunny, 60s to near 70 during the day tomorrow. Winds will be light out of the south at 6 to 12 miles per hour. Partly cloudy skies Tuesday night, mid-40s to low 50s. It'll be a partly sunny Wednesday, upper 60s to upper 70s from north to south. Clouds will start to roll in Wednesday night. Temperatures holding in the 50s. It'll be cloudy, developing showers on Thursday. Mid-60s to lower 70s. Showers will end Thursday night. We're back to partly sunny skies as we look forward to Friday. Temperatures mid-60s to middle 70s from north to south. And right now looks like quiet weather as we step into the weekend on Saturday. That's your latest Maine public weather forecast. This is meteorologist Russ Murley.
0: Even though the majority of her music has been lost, 20th century composer and arts promoter Lina Maton-Blanchet made a lasting impact on Haiti's music and cultural scene. Blanchet was born in Port-au-Prince in 1903, trained as a pianist in the Western classical tradition, became a piano teacher. In the late 1930s, she became intrigued by the resurgence of vodou in her country, and she attended a ceremonial performance. She transcribed some of the ceremonial music and incorporated those songs into her piano lessons to share with others. Blanchet began to travel the country, collecting folk tunes and Creole songs. She used those melodies as the basis for her own works. And she founded choirs that went against societal expectations. They performed Haitian-themed music in Creole. And in 1941, one of her groups even toured the east coast of the U.S., sharing music and dance inspired by Haitian vodou. Never one to stay idle, Blanchet founded the National Folklore Troupe in 1947, became the first director of the National Conservatory of Haiti, and she continued teaching and performing until her death in 1994. Only a handful of her own compositions remain, including this short piece for wind quintet. This is A Haitian Tale by Lina Maton-Blanchet.

0: A Haitian Tale, written by 20th century Haitian composer and ethnographer Lina Mouton-Blanchet, one of the very few pieces of hers that still exists today. We heard it played by Imani Wins in Syracuse, New York, that concert presented by the Syracuse Friends of Chamber Music. Lina Mouton-Blanchet was especially interested in folklore and traditional songs. As a composer and choral director, she incorporated music and dance from Haitian Vodou traditions into her performances, too. She founded several folklore troupes and was a mentor for many Haitian performers. Lina Mouton-Blanchet died in 1994. In a moment, a trance state for piano and orchestra. This is Performance Today from APM.
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2: The unrequited love story between Clara Schumann and Brahms is one for the ages. Hear music born out of that longing and care, performed by Portland String Quartet's Callie Brennan and University of Southern Maine's Laura Cargill in an indulgent night of romantic works this Wednesday evening at 8 on Main Stage.
0: French pianist Alexandre Cantarol says the piece we're about to hear is one of the most difficult concertos to learn, but not in the way, say, Rachmaninoff is difficult. With Rachmaninoff and Chopin and other challenging concertos, Cantarol says you can still identify the structure, spot the tricky areas, etc. But with Prokofiev 3, he says the hands are as if they were in the void. There are repeated patterns, hands moving in parallel and in opposition, crossing hands. And part of learning the piece is figuring out the correct physical position to be in and what fingerings might work. Cantarol says there are thousands of possible solutions, so every pianist has to figure out what works for their body. He points to the opening, specifically, as a danger zone. It is a slow burn start that picks up speed. And when the pianist enters, they need to be spot on with articulation, tempo, sense of direction, energy. Once you're in the trance, he says, everything falls into place. But getting into the trance is the hard part. Now, I listened to the beginning of this performance over and over again because the way it unfolds is so smooth and seamless. Color me entranced. Alexandre Cantarol solos with the orchestra of the Suisse Romande, conducted by Simone Young, in the Piano Concerto No. 3 by Sergei Prokofiev.

0: A piece that pianist Alexandre Cantarel says is a mix between almost naive lyricism and pronounced modernism. Sergei Prokofiev's Piano Concerto No. 3. That concert from Victoria Hall in Geneva, Switzerland, featured Kantorov soloing, with Simone Young conducting the orchestra of the Suisse Romande. In a recent interview with Philharmonica La Scala, Kantorov was asked, "When you open a new score, where do you start, with your head or with emotion?" He said for him, quote, "Technique and emotion are inseparable." Basically, he said technique is what enables you to bring to life what you've imagined in your head. As of the performance we just heard, Kantorov had only been performing Prokofiev 3 for 3 months. He says there are many things about the concerto he's still figuring out. Looking forward to hearing how his relationship with this work continues to evolve. Pianist Alexandre Kantorov. I'm Valerie Kaler. This is Performance Today from APM, American Public Media.
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I'm Valerie Kaler. Claudius is not a good guy. He murders his own brother, the King of Denmark, steals the throne and the king's wife. The king's son, Hamlet, plots his revenge, but doesn't rush into it. He watches and waits, pretends to be insane to seem less a threat. Shakespeare's play is grim from the get-go, and it gets darker and more murderous with every scene. Dmitri Shostakovich wrote this music for a 1964 film version of Hamlet. Black and white, very stark, very bleak. We've got selections from the Hamlet film score on the way this hour. Also ahead, the Viano Quartet with a pretty iconic piece of American music by Samuel Barber. Right now, they're playing a quartet that tells stories of Argentina. Alberto Ginastera wrote his string quartet number one in 1948, right as he was beginning to move away from quoting literal folk songs and starting to invent his own imaginary folklore. The opening is ferocious, as demonstrated by the Viano Quartet.

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OceanViewRC.com.

The Viano Quartet, with the opening of Alberto Ginastera's first quartet, what he called a recreation of imaginary folklore. More from Viano, still to come. From APM, American Public Media, this is Performance Today. I'm Valerie Kaler. Glad to have you here for today's musical adventures and discoveries. What does it feel like to enter a completely unknown environment?

Is there a thrill in being surrounded by the strange, the unfamiliar? A rush of uncertainty and possibility tingling through your body? Maybe an impulse arises to acclimate to the new surroundings. While it's often possible to fuse and harmonize, there's still a chance of discord and disconnect, that you and the new environment will not be a perfect fit. Sometimes the goal becomes not to assimilate, but rather to accept and acknowledge the parts that cannot easily fit together, that can't be reconciled. Eleanor Alberga wrote this next piece with those ideas in mind. Arriving in a strange environment, attempting to fuse unrelated concepts, and ultimately accepting the irreconcilable. It's called The Wild Blue Yonder. Violinist Miranda Cuxon and pianist Blair McMillan in concert at the Isabella Stewart Gardner Museum in Boston.

0: The Wild Blue Yonder, written in 1995 by Eleanor Alberga. We heard it from a recent concert at the Isabella Stewart Gardner Museum in Boston, Massachusetts. Miranda Cuxon played violin, Blair McMillan at the piano. Eleanor Alberga found her way to composition through the world of dance. She was the pianist for a dance company and started to improvise with the dancers. This led to her writing her own pieces, and she began to believe she could be a composer. Alberga says at first she was concerned about whether her work sounded modern enough. But now, she says, quote, "I've decided to hell with everybody. I will write what I want to write. And if people are interested, good. If they're not, well, I don't care." This right-from-the-heart approach is working for Alberga. She's in high demand for original commissions all around the world. In a moment, Shostakovich repeats himself with Shakespeare, first as farce, then as tragedy. This is Performance Today from APM.
1: I'm meteorologist Russ Murley. Here's your Monday evening and beyond Maine public weather forecast. Clear and cool tonight, mid-30s to mid-40s across the state. A north and northwest breeze at 6 to 14 miles per hour will diminish. It'll be partly to mostly sunny, 60s to near 70 during the day tomorrow. Winds will be light out of the south at 6 to 12 miles per hour. Partly cloudy skies Tuesday night, mid-40s to low 50s. It'll be a partly sunny Wednesday, upper 60s to upper 70s from north to south. Clouds will start to roll in Wednesday night, temperatures holding in the 50s. It'll be cloudy, developing showers on Thursday, mid-60s to lower 70s. Showers will end Thursday night. We're back to partly sunny skies as we look forward to Friday. Temperatures mid-60s to middle 70s from north to south. And right now looks like quiet weather as we step into the weekend on Saturday. That's your latest Maine public weather forecast. This is meteorologist Russ Murley.
0: Dmitri Shostakovich turned his attention to Hamlet not once, but twice. In 1932, provocative director Nikolai Akimov was hoping for a scandal in Moscow with his modern take on Shakespeare's tragedy, turning it into a satire. It careened between pompous and slapstick, and the incidental music written for the production by 26-year-old Shostakovich did the same. When Shostakovich revisited Hamlet 3 decades later for a 1964 film score, the music wasn't darkly comical anymore. It was straight up dark. It tells the story of the Danish king, his wife Gertrude, his treacherous brother Claudius, with Prince Hamlet navigating betrayal, a desire for vengeance, love, and madness, which may or may not be an act. Here are a few selections from the score that Shostakovich wrote for that Hamlet movie. Elim Chan conducting the Basel Symphony Orchestra in Basel, Switzerland.

You know, the final duel in Shakespeare's Hamlet was never meant to be a fair fight between Hamlet and Laertes. A poisoned sword and a goblet of poisoned wine do their job, and then some. By the end of the duel, not only are Hamlet and Laertes dead, but so are Claudius and Gertrude. They don't call it a tragedy for nothing. We just heard selections from a film score written by Dmitri Shostakovich in 1964 for a movie version of Hamlet. Elim Chan led the Basel Symphony Orchestra in Basel, Switzerland.

0: in a moment of famous slow movement in its natural habitat. 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
2: 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I'm Steve Seal. 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
0: When I listen to some of the more iconic pieces of classical music, sometimes it feels like they've always been there. It's kind of hard to wrap my head around the fact that there was a time when this music did not exist, that an actual human being sat down, had to think it up, and write it down. And I can't help but wonder if, in those moments, when composers have created pieces that become immortal in our culture, if they knew at the time that they had done something special. In the case of the music we're about to hear, it seems that 26-year-old American composer Samuel Barber did know. He wrote the piece that became known as the Adagio for Strings, as a movement in a larger work, a string quartet. In a letter to a friend, he said, "I've just finished the slow movement of my quartet today. It's a knockout." That middle movement, the Adagio, from the string quartet by Samuel Barber, is now played far more often as a standalone piece, kind of eclipses the other two movements. But let's hear it in context within the whole quartet. Here's the Viano String Quartet at Music at Menlo, playing the string quartet by Samuel Barber.

American composer Samuel Barber was only 26 years old when he wrote his string quartet. We just heard it played by the Viano String Quartet during the annual Music at Menlo Festival in Menlo Park, California. The middle movement of Barber's quartet, often played as its own standalone piece, expanded beyond the four players of a quartet to an entire string orchestra, the Adagio for Strings. It's become a global expression of loss and mourning. Samuel Barber died in 1981, so he was around for 45 years after he wrote that piece as a young man and lived to see it become an iconic expression of collective grief. In a radio interview, he was asked how he felt about that. He paused and said almost wistfully, "They always play that piece. I wish they'd play some of my other pieces." Samuel Barber, referring to his Adagio for Strings, originally written as the slow movement of his string quartet.

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